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0: 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We got you. We're going to do that coming up tomorrow after 7.
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7: Are you an over-apologizer? A lot of people say I'm sorry all day long for asking a question, for someone else bumping into them, for things that aren't even their fault. Researchers who study this say women tend to do it more, often out of a genuine desire not to be a burden to anyone. But here's the catch. When you apologize for everything, you inadvertently dilute the apologies that really matter. And a constant, reflexive sorry can make you come across as less sure of yourself than you really are. Now, one expert we talked to recommends this. Before the word slips out, pause and ask yourself, did I actually do something that warrants an apology? If the answer is yes, then own it fully. And remember that a real apology is less about the words than the change that follows. If the answer is no, maybe don't say sorry. Find another word instead. I'm Dr. Sanjay Gupta, helping you live a better life.
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12: We talk a lot about screens at home, but what about screens at school? Almost 90% of U.S. public schools now hand every student a device. A growing number of parents and researchers are asking whether all that screen time is helping kids learn or getting in the way. Here's what the evidence shows. For many tasks, kids comprehend more when they read something on paper versus on a screen, and they remember more when they take notes by hand instead of typing. So while learning to use a computer is no doubt a valuable skill, the core work of reading, writing, and math may just sink in better the old-fashioned way. So what can you do about it? At home, encourage your kids to do their homework and studying off-screen when they can. And it's definitely fair to ask your kids' school how and how much they are using technology in the classroom. I'm Dr. Sanjay Gupta, helping you live a better life.
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0: We travel light.
2: Let me talk to you.

0: dance, we can dance all night.
1: As we go through life, we move, we go to different places, we move to different towns and all that kind of stuff. Lauren, of all the people on the show, I think you've lived in all probably the most interesting places. At one point, you lived in New Orleans.
2: I did.
1: Where in the Caribbean did you live?
2: I lived in the Cayman Islands.
1: Damn.
2: For 6 months.
1: That's pretty cool. How many houses, apartments, etc., domiciles have you occupied in your life?
2: Is this since birth?
1: Yeah, let's go since birth.
2: All right, I'm counting, so you guys go first.
1: I'll start. So I actually sat down and thought this through because I had to. I had to. My total number is 21. As a kid, I lived in 6 different houses. There was the one I was born in, then we moved into another one, and then around that time, my parents were divorced, moved with my mom a few times, and ended up moving in with my dad for the duration of high school, and that took me to number 6. And then since then, I've lived in 15 different houses or apartments. This house, the one that we reside in now, we've been in this house for 22 years. So that just tells you I've been around a long time. 22 years in one house, yet 15 houses or apartments in the time that I've been on my own. That's my number.
2: That's wild.
1: Yeah. Wow. And of all the houses that we've lived in, I'd say that this one is probably my favorite.
2: Mm-hmm.
1: Great neighborhood, great neighbors. It's where my kids pretty much grew up. You know, mm-hmm. Every time I, you know, look out that window, I have a memory that goes with that, you know, that
2: right.
1: view. It's kind of cool. And when you think about, like, Lauren, how you guys just moved into your house at the beginning of the year, all the cool things that you're going to experience in that house,
2: mm-hmm.
1: you know, and like you were talking earlier about decorating for Halloween and how excited you were. You got some of your old decorations, putting it up in the new house. It is exciting.
2: I feel like as you get older, you hope, well, maybe depending on what you do or your personality, but I always hope that I'm in places longer. I've always loved transition. I've always loved change. Which is why I've never been afraid to kind of pick up and go. But now that I have like family attached to it and it's not just me.
1: Yeah.
2: You kind of hope that you don't have to do it so much. At
1: right.
2: least I do.
1: Yeah.
2: Because I'm altering other people's lives.
1: Right.
2: It's different when you're just altering your own.
1: I mean, I remember being like so self-sufficient early in my radio career. I was like, okay, I want to be able to like drop and pick up on a dime. And I was. I had like, you know, I had a Papa John chair from Pier 1. I had the milk crates for my... basically whatever. I had minimal furniture, all that kind of stuff. But then eventually, yeah, you want to be permanent in that one place. Have you figured out your tally?
2: I think I'm at 25 or 26.
1: Woo!
2: I feel like that's about it.
1: As a kid, do you remember, like, is there a house that you loved most when you were a child? When you were
2: The house that I spent most of my childhood in, yes. I lived there for most of the time on the Cape. I loved that house. Yeah, absolutely.
1: View of the water?
2: Not a view, but close.
1: Okay.
2: Close enough to walk.
1: Okay.
2: Mm-hmm.
1: Cool. All right. So your total is 25 or 26?
2: Yeah, I'm thinking 20.
1: God.
2: Yeah.
1: Okay. All right, Veronica, how about you?
3: 5.
2: But you're younger than we are. So.
1: Yeah.
3: Yeah. I mean, still not on track for that many. No, I lived in Allen Park until I was probably 2 or 3. My parents had their first house. I can still envision it. I was about 2 or 3 when we left.
1: Yeah.
3: I can envision it a little bit. We left there and moved to New Boston. And I lived there up until I was 18 or 19. And then I got an apartment with my girlfriend. We were there for a year. And then we left, and then I moved. My parents had moved when I moved. They were building a house, and so then I moved in with them when their house was built. And then I lived there until they're like, get out. When are you gonna leave? You're old now. And then I bought my condo.
1: That's awesome.
3: So, yeah.
2: Yeah.
3: And I've been there ever since. So yeah, only 5 houses.
1: And you were talking before, like, you and John hopefully, possibly down the road, might get a house.
3: No, we will need to get a house.
1: We will be getting a house.
3: We will be getting a house.
2: So that'll be 6.
3: That'll be 6 if we get out of that dang condo. We don't got no room in there.
1: No space whatsoever.
3: Just crap everywhere.
2: Yeah, I moved around a lot in New York. I moved around so much I used to pack in trash bags and just throw my stuff in and get in the back of a taxi cab and try to squeeze as much as
3: those apartments are like the size of a closet. So
2: yeah, it didn't have much. The futon was my biggest thing. But yeah, I mean, it's, I don't know. You just become good at getting to be comfortable in different places.
1: Yeah.
2: When you move a lot.
3: Mm-hmm.
2: I mean, people who, gosh, who serve.
1: Oh.
2: You hear about Army families that move just all throughout life, you know, 15 homes before they leave their parents' home.
1: Right.
2: It's wild.
1: Yeah.
2: But you learn how to just, like, kind of pick up and make it work.
3: Moving sucks. Moving sucks.
1: Moving's the worst.
2: The more crap you have, the worse it sucks.
3: Yeah.
1: And at a certain age, you can no longer ask your friends to help you.
3: Yeah.
2: Oh, right? Yeah, for sure.
1: I think once we pass the 30 mark, it's like, okay. You got to hire somebody to help you out with that.
3: Or not. No one's willing to help you. Oh, we'll take it.

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1: 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Just play the game one way. 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
6: All right, what color is a cardinal?
5: Red.
6: A golf ball has over 400 dimples. True or false?
5: This is true.
6: What grows from acorns?
5: Oak trees.
6: How many degrees are in a circle?
5: 360.
6: What U.S. state is home to Acadia National Park?
5: Maine.
6: The capital of Germany is?
5: Berlin.
6: She starred as Rizzo in the movie Grease.
5: Stalker Channing.
6: And she was also the first lady in the West Wing, and she was awesome. Sydney Sweeney and Glenn Powell starred together in what 2023 rom-com?
5: Anyone But You.
6: What astronomer is called out in the song Bohemian Rhapsody?
5: Galileo.
6: MTV launched in what year?
5: 1981.
6: Okay, so you got a total of eight. Out of 10. So congratulations. You're going
4: Thank
6: to
4: you.
6: See Teddy Swims, Little Caesars Arena coming up September 29th.
4: Oh, fantastic. Thank you.
6: Yeah. Have fun at the show.

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1: That's where Never Give Up comes from. 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

0: Okay, a few minutes ago, we were talking about how Veronica and John are getting married very soon, and we're very excited and happy for them. On the other end of the spectrum, though, are people who are single and happy to be so. They actually surveyed about 5,000 single Americans. 25% of them said they would reject their perfect match if that person appeared tomorrow.
1: Yeah.
0: And another question for that group, 48% of them say they've gone on zero in-person dates in the past 12 months. That's wild.
1: And they're younger, right?
0: Yeah.
2: That makes sense.
1: A lot of the Gen Z, young millennial people in my life are all fabulously single and happy to be there and kind of are disgusted by the thought of anything else. I just spent some time with some Gen Zers over the weekend, some family, and one of them out of the three were single, and she was definitely like, yeah, no plans to figure anything out. And again, not just that she doesn't like people, but she just really is happy the way her life's going. She's focusing on work, and it's not that you can't do those things and fall in love, but it's really hard to date, as Veronica used to tell us before she met John. And it's just not worth it to a lot of people. And I think it's turning more into work that doesn't get the payoff than putting the work into it and getting the payoff, meaning finding someone.
0: Yeah. I mean, that totally makes sense.
1: So many people are. Go ahead.
2: I would say a lot of people are, like you said, focused on their career. And we're all meeting people later in life. No one's getting married. A lot of people aren't getting married at 20, 3 years old anymore.
0: Right.
2: They're getting through college, getting a job, and like getting established in their own life before they're wanting to try and figure out the next step,
1: Right.
0: When you were growing up, you're 32, Veronica. Mm-hmm. When you were growing up, were you like, okay, I need to be married by...
2: I didn't have like a hard and set age, but I definitely was like, younger than what I am now for sure. But then, as you go through, I did the 6-year college plan. So it was like, I was looking for somebody, like the whole like, you'll find it when you least expect it didn't really happen for me. I was looking for a relationship when I met John.
0: Right.
2: But can be hard to balance that. I was working 2 jobs, a lot of hours, and it was just exhausting to even think about going on dates and stuff. And I made some work, and some of the times it didn't because I just worked too much,
1: Yeah. And I think it depends on your surroundings. I was not an active dater in my singles and when I was single at all. I loved being single, but I was surrounded by a group of friends we were all single together.
0: Mm-hmm. Yeah.
1: My husband, on the other hand, was always the single guy in a group of marrieds.
0: Oh. Yeah.
1: And he hated it.
0: Yeah.
1: Not that he was like waiting to get married. Both of us, when we met, we were kind of like, I don't know, is anybody ever going to marry me? I don't care.
2: Yeah.
1: Like I really, getting married at 37 or it was never weird to me. It was just like, this is when it was going to happen.
2: And you do make a good point about that, I was surrounded for the most part. A lot of people were in long-term relationships around me. So it made me want that even more.
1: Yeah.
2: Because everyone's, happy in a relationship. They're doing their thing. And I'm just like, oh, that seems fun. I want to do that.
0: Yeah.
1: And I think there's a lot of younger people who are also looking at their friends and they're like, we get to spend life together.
2: Mm-hmm.
1: Cause you kind of, I don't want to say you have to lose your friendships when you get married, but I'll be honest. I don't talk to my great friends as much as I wish I could now, not because I got married, but more so because of the kids. Mm-hmm. But it's just like, there's a great idea out there. Me and my one girlfriend talk about it, like when our kids are grownups and our husbands or whatever they're doing, maybe we just spend all of our time together.
0: Oh yeah.
1: It's a beautiful thing. So why not have that when you're young too? If a relationship with a romantic relationship with a partner that ends in marriage isn't the dream, you can spend your life with your friends and have a pretty great damn life.
0: Oh yeah.
2: Yeah.
0: Well, you can actually pull off both.
1: At a certain point, if you're going on the marriage and kids track, friends fall off.
0: Yeah.
1: It's just the truth. Oh,
2: yeah. Your family becomes your priority.
1: Yeah.
0: Where you are right now, Lauren, it's definitely almost impossible
1: to
0: pull it off. And then you get to where Colleen and I are right now. And it's like, friends this, friends that. Like, I went to a bar over the weekend, for God's sake. That never happens. Like, we had such a good time hanging out with all these friends that we kind of grew up with and our kids grew up with. But yeah, it was.
1: But you can travel the world with your friends. You can do things with, so it's, I just like that people are thinking differently. I don't think the white picket fence, 2.5 children, dog in the yard is necessarily the one main goal for a lot of people anymore.
0: No, it's
1: not. And I think that's okay.
0: Yeah. I mean, whatever brings you happiness, that's what matters.

0: Channing Tatum is addressing rumors that he has a burner account harassing his ex, Zoe Kravitz. Is it him? We will find out. But first, northbound 75 after 9 Mile, there is an accident blocking the right lane. Northbound 75 at 696. Road construction has that left lane closed. That's going to go on through September 24th. And then it reopens westbound 8 Mile at Evergreen in Detroit. Road construction has two right lanes closed. That's your right now traffic.
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0: Jelly Roll's ex, Bunny XO, is saying, why do I have to defend myself just because I'm having a good time? The Dumb Blonde podcast host defended her connection with Calabasas Confidential star Dylan Wolf after taking him to, quote, his first meal at Waffle House. They made a cute little video of the two of them dining at Waffle House, and she wrote in the caption, scattered and chunked, please, referring to the way that she likes her food there. And people started putting a lot of hate on the post, saying, how dare you troll Jelly Roll, put your new relationship out there. This is really unfair. Bunny commented back, why can't I have a little fun? You don't even know the half of it. Jelly and I have not been together for a long time. And on and on and on. She's just trying to go to the Waffle House with her man. Leave her alone. California Governor Gavin Newsom officially designated September 25th as Dolly Parton Day statewide in California. He said that San Francisco will host a free Dolly Day celebration featuring music and remembrance. Nashville Mayor Freddie O'Connell also declared September 25th Dolly Parton Day, with citywide events concluding with fireworks. And now Portland, Oregon has joined in. So there will be many chances to celebrate Dolly Parton in just a few days. You don't even have to live in one of those states. Just celebrate her. Channing Tatum is facing speculation that he's the secret owner of an Instagram account responsible for leaving some shady comments on his ex Zoe Kravitz's account. Now he's shutting down those rumors and denying that he did this. In his stories, he wrote, yo, I truly can't believe y'all think this is what I'm doing with my free time. He said, it's bleeping hilarious. He also pointed out a flaw in everyone's fan theory. This mysterious account is only followed by Tatum's verified account, according to the people that found it. He said, why would I follow my own burner account if I didn't want people to know it was me? In fact, Channing, who shares his daughter Everly with his ex-wife Jenna Dewan, who's currently killing it on Dancing with the Stars, closed out his message by assuring fans there's only one place I should go if they want to hear directly from him, and that's his own Instagram account. Now, days before Channing posted this to his story, internet sleuths noticed an account named Nanya Bidness was commenting below several Instagram posts about Harry Styles and his fiance Zoe Kravitz, who Channing Tatum was engaged to before calling it quits in 2024. Some of the comments were not very nice. That's why people were speculating that Channing was doing this as a jealous ex. And that's Lauren's hit list.
1: 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From the Planet Fitness Studio, 96.3 WDVD, Detroit, a Cumulus Media Station.

0: 96.3 WDVD. Good morning. It's Blaine and Lauren. Tuesday, going to be sunny and 66 today. It's 52 right now in Detroit. And Veronica's off for the rest of the week. She's on her wedding break. And in for her is the world famous Kyle.
1: Hi, guys.
2: How you doing?
1: I missed you guys.
0: I missed you too.
2: I mean, I just saw you yesterday, but yeah, it is nice to see you here in the morning.
0: Yeah.
1: You know, I just sit behind a desk the other days. It's good to be in here.
2: You sit behind the desk in the dark, too, which we should get to that while you're here.
1: It's okay, weird. We can get to that. I like the dark. It's fine. I'm peaceful.
0: You were telling us that there's some matchmaking going on in your life.
1: Oh, yeah, but not like real matchmaking because they're trying to be slick about it, you know? Okay. Secretly disguise.
2: Who's trying to match you up?
1: Mommy dearest.
2: Dun, dun, dun.
1: Dun, dun, dun.
0: For those of you who don't know, Kyle's a very attractive 28-year-old man. He's a wonderful dude, owns his own place, but currently single.
2: Find him on TikTok.
0: Yeah, seriously, you'll love it.
1: Don't do it. Don't find me.
0: Do it. Kyle Emmy is his name.
1: But yeah, I'm...
0: So moms, what's going on?
1: Well, you know, I'm very content being single at the moment. I'm not really dating or looking, but... She's trying to do a nice little matchup where she disguises it as this girl's just looking for like a platonic friend to do things with, like go to the apple orchard. And to me, that seems like a date.
0: I agree.
2: I mean, it could be just I would go to an apple orchard with my friend.
1: I feel like that's a girlfriend thing, like well, like a girl's thing to do. I've never just took my boy to the apple orchard.
2: So what's the deal? Have you met this lady?
1: It's been a while. It's been a while. So
2: okay, and this is a family friend.
1: Yes, friend of my mom's daughter.
2: Okay, yeah. So clearly, these moms are getting together to try to get you two together. But they're trying to paint it with a platonic paintbrush.
1: Exactly.
2: I feel like there's an app for that. Isn't there an app where you can just meet friends?
0: Yes,
2: it's like
0: there
2: a dating
0: is.
2: App for friends.
0: There is.
1: I think there's like a friends section under all of the dating apps.
2: Got
1: where
2: it.
1: You can like just swipe if you're looking for friendship.
2: So you're not interested in this at all? Like,
1: no.
2: What if it could be a good friendship?
1: I got enough friends to keep up with as is.
2: Okay.
1: I got too many friends I'm not
2: what
1: seeing
2: if she's
1: enough
2: awesome?
1: Of. I bet she is awesome.
2: But you're just happy being single.
1: Yes, I'm very content at the moment.
2: And we just did a topic about this yesterday.
0: Mm-hmm.
2: Your age group, you're Z, or are you a young millennial?
0: Z.
1: I'm a Z.
0: Yeah.
2: So your age group is actually more content with the single life. And you're living proof of that right here.
1: It's crazy. All I keep hearing about is like this male loneliness epidemic.
0: Yeah.
1: But none of the guys I know who are single... are lonely. They're very content just working, living their life and hanging out with the boys.
2: Yeah.
0: Okay, but going back to this girl, what if you went out on a date with her? What if you, I mean, clearly mom painting this as a friendship, but wants you to date her. What if you did and you guys hit it off?
1: I mean, I guess there would be a second date.
2: But he doesn't even want to hit it off with somebody right now.
1: Yeah.
2: He's happy being single.
0: Did you tell mom that?
1: Yeah, she knows this. She just doesn't believe it.
2: Does mom want you like married and ready to go?
1: Yeah.
2: Yeah.
1: The crazy part is I got a younger brother who's married and they want me to pop out the grandbabies first.
0: Well, yeah.
1: Why me?
0: I don't know.
2: Well, does she have to have a dowry too?
0: She have any goats? Look for women with goats. Goats are very precious during these trying times.
1: I prefer
0: goats
1: fluffy milk. Cows.
0: Okay. Well, whatever. Good luck with that.
1: Thanks.
2: Yeah.
0: I hope it all works out for you or doesn't.
1: We'll see.
2: Brian, find Kyle at the cider mill alone because that's how he wants to be. All right. Northbound 75 after 9 Mile. There's an accident blocking the right lane. 10 mile in all directions at Middlebelt and Inkster. Lanes are closed for road construction. 8 mile westbound at M39 in Evergreen downtown. We have construction closing those two right lanes. And that's your right now traffic.
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4: So,
5: if you want all right, we're fine.
4: Follow along.
5: We'll be okay.
4: Who cares? these are everyday phrases that can sound condescending. I've got my favorite. I'm going to start off with that one. And it's really not on this list, but there's a version of it on this list. Well, you know, we're all just doing the best we can. We're all just, you know, you're just doing the best
5: Blaine,
4: you
5: I tell
4: can.
5: Myself that thing like 100 times a day, and I'm not being condescending.
4: But Lauren, do you ever say it to someone else?
5: I will say it in genuine. If someone's really telling me that they mess up, I'm like, you're doing the best you can. I don't know if I've ever used it in a condescending way.
4: Leading up to my daughter's wedding. Yeah. My sister was all over me for like this, that, and the other. And she goes, you know, and there was something that she wanted in the wedding and it wasn't going to happen.
5: Right.
4: And it's not my wedding. It's my daughter's wedding. So back the off.
5: Yeah.
4: So anyway, I go, well, I'm sorry, Sin. That's just not going to happen. She goes, I understand. You're doing the best you can. I'm like, you know what? We're not doing, and you know what? That doesn't matter.
5: But do you think she was being condescending?
4: She wasn't being condescending, but it came off as, and it was like it was the straw that broke the camel's back for me. I just went off.
5: So situationally, it wasn't the right
4: thing. I don't like that one.
5: I don't know. It's a funny one because I've never really used it to be mean to someone. And whenever I say it, I'm being genuine.
4: Yeah, no, I believe that. And I, you know what? Upon further review, if we review the tape, Cindy was just trying to be nice.
5: Yeah.
4: And she realized I was giving her a no and that it was uncomfortable for me to give her a no. Blah, blah, blah, blah, blah.
5: I got one.
4: What?
5: This is very reminiscent of where I come from, too. Like, right. Boston-y, so you have to kind of take it with the accent. Good for you.
4: Kind of like bless your heart.
5: I just got a great job and my boyfriend is so hot and we make so much money and we're going to go on a hunt. Good for you.
4: Good for you.
5: Isn't that nice? Good for you. Wish you the best. You bleep. That's a good one. I like that one.
4: Do you ever pull that one out? Do you ever use that?
5: Oh, yeah. Good for you. Yeah, I've used it many times.
4: Ooh, dang.
5: Good for you.
4: Kyle, do you have any condescending everyday phrases that pop into mind? If not, no biggie.
6: Honestly, no, is buddy boy one? I really don't like the term buddy boy when someone calls you buddy boy.
4: I like it when somebody calls me boss.
6: See? I do.
4: Hey,
6: like
4: boss.
6: Yeah.
4: Thanks, boss. Whatever you say, boss. Oh, dude, I am not your boss.
5: So you don't like it?
4: I do not like that.
5: Oh, you do
4: I think
5: like
4: it is condescending. I think it's very condescending. It's meant to be nice. I think it's meant to be respectful. But
5: it can also be condescending.
4: It comes off condescending.
5: And Kyle, I understand why you wouldn't like something like that. Buddy boy, number one, sounds like 1950s West Side Story to me. Number two. Hey, buddy boy.
4: Hey, buddy boy.
5: But
4: what
5: number
4: do you
5: two,
4: do?
5: You're younger. You know what I mean? So if someone's saying that to you, mm-hmm. it's like, yeah, okay, buddy boy.
6: Yeah,
5: sit
6: exactly.
5: down.
6: Exactly.
4: Yeah.
5: Let the big kids
4: it's
5: play.
4: It's dismissive.
5: Yeah.
6: Exactly.
4: That's
5: but I
4: it.
5: Don't know if boss, I mean, I guess, yeah, boss could be either
6: See,
5: way.
6: I'm the opposite. I say boss to a lot of people and more in the sense like I feel like when I say it to someone, it's a sign of respect because not how many people around here are actually a boss in some way. Mm. For me, it's just like, hey, what's up, boss?
5: Now,
6: you're
5: would you say it to your actual boss?
6: Probably not. No, I just say hi. I just wave to Ann and walk past the office
5: right.
6: and smile.
5: But if she gave you something to do, like I need you to get this done by Tuesday, would you be like, sure, boss?
6: No, I'd just be like, yes, I'll get it done right away.
4: Some of the phrases from this BuzzFeed article are this one. Yeah. Oh, that's cute. Oh, that's cute.
5: Oh, that's cute.
4: You have a hat on. That's cute.
5: Yeah.
4: Yeah.
5: Many of these are inflection.
4: It is.
5: It can
4: it's how
5: be
4: it's
5: inflection.
4: Delivered.
5: Yeah. But sometimes you just need to because you have nothing. If you have nothing nice to say, don't say anything. Or a thinly veiled compliment with real hate underneath it. That's the rest of that sentence.
4: Good for you.
5: Good for you.
4: Good for you. All right. 629 going to be partly sunny and 66 today. 52 right now in Detroit at 96.3 WDBD.
5: Okay. We are here. We are getting into the entertaining season of the year. 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
1: They put up with a lot.
0: Especially Colleen.
1: That woman is a saint.

0: Blaine and Lauren, 96.3 WDBD. Veronica off for the remainder of the week on her wedding break. And we've got Kyle hanging out with us today, which is awesome. We love that guy. Tigers announced yesterday that starting next season, Comerica Park will be named Fifth Third Park. Fifth Third bought Comerica and will have naming rights until 2034. All signs will be changed by the start of the 2027
1: season. Fifth Third, Fifth Third. It's just such a, it doesn't roll off the tongue.
0: It does not roll off the tongue.
1: And they already have one, don't they?
0: There's a Fifth Third Field in Toledo. That's where the Mudhens play. And there's a couple other stadiums, et cetera, floating around the country.
1: I mean, not surprising.
0: I mean,
1: from one bank to the next.
0: Yeah, it makes sense.
1: But it would be fun.
0: Should we just call it Tiger Stadium?
1: I mean, I do. Sometimes I say Tiger Stadium. Yeah. Sometimes I say Comerica.
2: I'm not calling it 53rd. No, I'm not. I'm not changing. It's Comerica Park, and I don't think we should disrespect Tiger Stadium like that by calling this one Tiger Stadium.
1: Yeah, but you've been calling it Comerica, which is another bank.
2: Yeah, but it is Comerica. I can't change. I'm not. It's like Pine Knob going to DTE and then going back to Pine Knob. It was always
0: that was actually
2: Pine
0: cool.
2: Knob.
0: That was
1: so you never called it DTE?
2: No.
0: You never did?
2: No, I have a Pine Knob t-shirt at home.
0: Okay.
1: So do many people.
0: That's true.
1: This might be a generational thing, because you're saying you grew up with it. It's Comerica. Where people older than you might say, I think it's Tiger Stadium.
0: Yeah.
1: I never called it Comerica. So then do the young kids now just falling in love with the Detroit Tigers, are they going to call it Fifth or Third Bank?
0: Well, you know what cracked me up is I saw some news story they were talking about. Well, you know, it's always been Comerica Park. Shut up. I mean, really, you're getting sentimental about a bank that got bought out?
1: Yeah.
0: You know what I mean?
1: Yeah. If anything, sentimental about the old Tiger Stadium.
0: Is that it was old? It was Tiger Stadium.
1: Yeah, yeah. And it's cool what they've done with the space and everything, because the PAL plays there now, and they have those apartments over there.
0: Yeah, that is nice.
1: But, yeah, it was going to happen. It's just not, it's a shame that it's not a better name for the bank.
0: It's really not good. Do you have to say member FDIC every time you say the name of the stadium?
1: FDIC might be a better name.
0: FDIC Field.
1: I'm going to Fifth Third Bank. Siri, take me to Fifth Third Bank. I wonder what the maps will do. Like, it's just, I don't know. It just doesn't roll off the tongue.
0: There's a branch just down the street. No, I mean the ballpark.
1: Yeah.
0: Which one?
1: Are there new
0: Toledo?
1: Updates coming? Are they giving us more with this name change?
0: Not really. Free checking every time someone hits a home run. Something like that.
2: You can deposit your check at your seat.
0: Wouldn't that be cool?
2: That would be
0: that's actually a good idea. If you have a Fifth Third, see, it's so
1: hard it's
0: to
1: really
0: say.
1: Not good.
0: If you have,
1: why did that bank even come up with that name?
0: What is the origin?
1: What does it mean?
0: I'm curious.
1: You have a
0: now.
1: Fifth Third of the money in your account that you should have. Like, what is even a fifth? What kind of fraction is that?
0: I'm gonna say Fifth Third.
2: I have no solid
0: name. Hold on. I'm googling. Oh, okay. Fifth Third Bank gets its unusual name from the 1908 merger of two Cincinnati institutions.
1: Oh, Lord.
0: Fifth National Bank and Third National. So they couldn't decide, so they went with Fifth Third. This is what happens when you compromise too much.
1: Well, this is what happens before women could work, and it was just a bunch of dudes in a conference room being like, I don't know, 5-3. Let's call it Fifth Third. We can't compromise. Let's go to lunch.
0: Pretty much it.
3: Yeah.
0: Hey, it's Blaine with Martino from Lighthouse Exteriors. 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
0: We're eating well.
4: Yeah.
0: Lighthouse Exterior is going to keep you in the light. 248-900-2212 or lighthouseexteriors.com.
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0: Channing Tatum, was he stalking his ex Zoe Kravitz online? He answers those questions coming up. But first, westbound 94 Telegraph, there's an accident in the road construction area. Northbound 75 after 9 Mile, there's an accident on the right shoulder, and westbound M14 at 275. There is an accident in the road construction area, and that's your right now traffic.
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0: All right, there's a lot of talk about Orlando Bloom in a threesome. Are your ears perked up? Well, it has to do with a movie. Orlando Bloom has a threesome scene in the upcoming movie. It's called, with a B, Bucking Fastard. I said it. With real life, were you scared?
2: I saw this story this morning. I'm like, I gotta have my hand ready on the dump button.
0: With real life sisters Kate and Rooney Mara, two incredible actresses that are related. Well, he described the threesome scene as a very sincere sort of moment. But fans are already disgusted. Reddit is blowing up with this, saying this is appalling. What work should I definitely not look out for so I don't watch this filth? Another said, what the bleep is happening? A third person said, I'm shocked they would actually do this. Just bizarre, because the two sisters are related. But I mean,
2: yeah, they're sisters.
0: Acting is acting, I guess. I don't know.
2: Hard pass, yeah.
0: Yeah, it's pretty weird.
2: Yeah.
0: I don't understand why they're just going after Orlando Bloom, though. I mean, he's just an actor
2: sisters?
0: Making a check.
2: Yeah.
0: Or the production
2: who
0: company that
2: this
0: hired
2: piece of
0: them.
2: Crap.
0: Yeah, you know, like, there were other people that casted them.
2: Yeah,
0: he's
2: who
0: just,
2: put
0: like,
2: the money into this thing? Like, we've got a whole list of people we need to, like,
0: right,
2: tear out.
0: Exactly. Okay, Jelly Roll's ex, Bunny XO, is just doing what you do when you go through a breakup. You date somebody else, but fans of Jelly and some of Bunny are saying that she has moved on too soon with Dylan Wolf. He is from Calabasas Confidential. These two have been hanging out for quite some time. Right after it was announced that Bunny and Jelly broke up, we saw them hanging out together. He's actually the one that drove her brand new Rolls Royce off of the dealership when she bought one. But here's the thing. Bunny has already said that she and Jelly were kind of broken up before we found out about it.
2: Right.
0: So she's having a good time. She posted a video of the two of them clearly trolling fans that they were having his first meal at a Waffle House, and they were feeding each other and like getting syrup on each other, and the comments were rolling in, and Bunny is defending the relationship. She's like, why can't a girl have a good time? I've had the worst year of my life. Channing Tatum is facing speculation that he's the secret owner of an Instagram account responsible for leaving really shady comments on his ex Zoe Kravitz's account. Now he wants to shut down the rumors, and he's addressing it on Instagram. He posted in the stories, yo, I truly can't believe y'all think this is what I'm doing with my free time. He also pointed a notable flaw in the online theories, many of which claim the mysterious Instagram was only followed by Channing's account. He then said to that, why would I follow a burner account that I made to try to keep myself private? Come on, people. Now, Channing and Zoe were together. They broke up. They actually got engaged, and they broke up in 2024. And there has been a lot of talk that she was the one that ended things, and that he was not happy that it ended, so that he was very bitter about it. And he's posted some in his feelings posts before, not necessarily saying they're about Zoe, but yeah, maybe he's sad about a breakup. It doesn't mean he's stalking her and saying nasty things about her online, especially about her and her relationship with Harry Styles. So, you know, he is setting the record straight. It is definitely not him. And that's Lauren's hit list.
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0: Blaine and Lauren, 96.3 WDVD. So Veronica's out for the remainder of the week on a wedding break. And we got Kyle. And Kyle, we're going to indoctrinate you to the ways of the Blaine and Lauren radio program. We're going to play the birthday game.
1: All right, this is where I give you, Kyle, and you, Blaine, a celebrity, and you guys have to tell me how old they are turning on their birthday. Now, we're going to do September birthdays because we have a lot of celebrities we missed this month.
0: Oh, okay.
1: So they turned their age this month of September, or they're about to.
0: Okay.
1: Okay.
0: All right.
1: Makes sense?
0: So how old are they now?
1: Exactly.
0: Okay.
1: Kyle and Blaine, how old is Avril Lavigne?
2: Am I supposed to go first?
0: Yeah, go ahead.
1: Okay. Her birthday, nice, her birthday is coming up on September 27th.
0: So she'll be how old on September 27th? I think Avril Lavigne, good God. Is Avril Lavigne 40? I'm going to go with 40.
2: I was going to go 43.
1: 40 and 43. Avril Lavigne is turning. This website doesn't give me how old they're turning. Just gives me their birthday. 41!
0: Oh, dang!
2: No!
1: So wait.
0: I get the point.
1: You get the point.
0: Yeah.
2: I was over.
0: Yay, Blaine.
1: All right. Next birthday in the month of September, he just turned a new age. How old is Bruce Springsteen?
0: Oh, dear God. The boss.
2: 72?
0: I'm going to go higher. I'm going to say 74. Bruce Springsteen is 74 years young.
1: Bruce Springsteen is... putting this together at the last minute, kids, because my computer is very slow. Bruce Springsteen today is 76 years old.
0: I get the point.
2: Yes, you do.
1: All right. In the month of September, Michael Keaton had a birthday. How old is Michael Keaton?
0: Batman from back in the day. How old do you think Michael Keaton is? God, he's good.
2: That was actually...
1: Michael Keaton, Batman.
2: I'm going to go movies. 63.
0: The McDonald's movie.
2: I feel like that's
0: I'm going to say no. Michael Keaton is 71.
1: Okay, Michael Keaton today is 75 years old.
0: Get out.
2: You are just. I guess 63.
1: All right,
2: knew
1: so
2: I
1: what's
2: was
1: the
2: UIC
1: score? What's the
0: I'm
1: score?
0: I'm up like 3-0.
2: 3-0.
0: Yeah.
1: All right.
0: Let's just keep going, though.
1: How
0: I love this
1: old
0: game.
1: She is going to turn a new age in all just right. a few days.
0: Ooh.
1: Gwyneth Paltrow.
0: Oh. Lady Gwyneth, I wonder if she's going to buy herself something off goop.com to celebrate.
1: I hope so.
2: She's turning 56. That's my guess.
1: Okay.
0: No, she's not that old. She's going to be 51.
1: She's 53. Kyle gets
0: Woo!
1: The point.
0: No, she went over. No,
2: I went over.
1: Oh, Blaine gets the point. Sorry.
0: I'm stinking at this game. Buddy, don't worry about it.
1: All right. How old is... his birthday is in 3 days.
0: Who?
1: Will Smith.
0: Oh, Will Smith.
1: The puncher.
0: Yeah. Will his wife let him celebrate his birthday, or will she just leave him locked up in the basement?
1: She'll bring another
2: man
1: home.
2: Stay all basement. Nope.
0: She'll bring another man home and make him watch.
1: How old is Mr. Will Smith?
0: God, remember when he was cool? Will Smith.
2: 62.
0: Whoa. Okay. Will Smith is definitely younger than me. I'm going to say he's 53.
1: Blaine gets the point. He's 57. Kyle just thinks everyone's old.
2: I think everyone's old. I'm bad with birthdays.
0: That's okay, bud.
1: All right, you want to do one more?
0: Let's do one more.
1: What's the score?
0: It's like 17 to nothing.
1: Okay, well, but maybe Kyle can get on the board here.
0: Yeah, let's try.
1: How old is Jimmy Fallon? He just had a birthday. Do you know how old Jimmy... do you know who Jimmy Fallon is?
2: I know who Jimmy...
1: How old is Mr. Jimmy... I'll give you a hint. I was surprised. That's all you get.
2: I'm gonna go younger this time because I've been guessing really old. Is he like 52?
1: Okay.
0: 52. I'm gonna go 51.
1: Kyle gets it. He's 52!
0: Yeah! Yeah!
2: Thank you.
0: Kyle got 1 point.

0: right, we have some delays this morning at westbound 94 and Telegraph. There's an accident in that road construction area, so things are extra slow. Northbound 75 after 9 Mile. That incident has been cleared. And another accident in the road construction area at westbound M14 and 275. That's your right now traffic.
1: So like 20-some years ago, Colleen and I moved into this house, and we wanted a deck but couldn't afford Trex at the time. 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

0: Blaine and Lauren, 96.3 WDVD. I know Miss Rachel is a fixture in your household, or has been. Have the kids outgrown up, Miss Rachel?
1: I will not let it happen. I force it on.
2: No, you're going to keep watching my videos forever.
1: Love Miss Rachel. My daughter's still very much in, we're into the Miss Rachel Halloween episodes right now. If you know, you know. My son will protest, and then once it's on, he's like into it, you know. So we love her in our house. We do. She's a treasure.
0: She posted something the other day talking about her four-year-old son who's going to preschool. And here's what she said.
3: I dress my little boy for school at night. We put on a nice new shirt, sweatpants, super comfy, great for jammies. And then when he wakes up, we just throw on sneakers. Someday I'll teach him to wake up for school and get dressed. And that will be a very good thing to teach. But I can't do that right now. And that's okay. I'm doing my best. And so are you. And I love you.
1: I love you too, Miss Rachel.
0: I don't.
1: I've seen this before. I think it's a great idea. My kids love their jammies too much. They have a fashion show every night when they get in their jammies because they like to wear mix match, so they don't wear jammies that match. And so it's like a fun game every night, what they pick out. Yeah, we're crazy. So I don't know if this would fly, but it makes such great sense because at that age, and my son is just turned 5, so I know this to be true, and my daughter's in preschool, they want kids in uber comfy slip up, slip down clothes anyway, because right. they're going to the bathroom at school, yeah. they're getting dirty, so they're not wearing jeans, they're not wearing button downs, you know, they're wearing comfy clothes to school, so it really makes sense that they could sleep in those clothes, ideally, and if your kid's a slow

0: how I was as a kid when it came to picking out clothes. I don't know.
1: It's funny. I do morning radio, and I was perpetually late for school.
0: Really?
1: Always, like, especially in high school. High school, I was just like...
0: Well, that's when your parents stopped being involved.
1: Yeah, my parents...
0: You were on your own.
1: My dad would... I would literally get woken up. My dad whacked me in the foot. Dude, you slept in again. Get in the car. Come on.
0: Yeah.
1: You know, that kind of thing.
0: My girlfriend is a teacher. She lays out her every outfit for the week on Sunday nights. She also has four kids. So she does a lot of this pre-planning. But she lays out all of her outfits for the week. So she has them on a separate rack in her closet. And she knows what she's wearing Monday, Tuesday. And she said it frees up so much brain space in the morning.
1: I believe it. I like when I get home from work today, I will lay out tomorrow's clothes.
0: Really?
1: I do this every day. Now, you see how I dress. There's not a lot of variety here. It's like basically the same uniform every day with a little variation on the theme. But yeah, I don't care. Once in a great while, I'll wake up and be like, oh, no, hell no, I'm not wearing that. Like, I had a different sweater picked out for today. I'm going to see a client today. And I was like, okay, that's November. This is September.
0: Yeah. I'll pick out an outfit before if I do have something special the next day. And I know it's going to cause me some, like, brain function to figure out what I want to wear. But if it's just a regular day, I like the motion of getting ready in the morning, picking my clothes. I'm a day of person.
1: Right. It's part of putting yourself in that mental place.
0: Yes.
1: Yeah, I get that. Yeah. Michelle says, that would never have worked for me. I move a lot in my sleep. Even since I was little, my clothes would be so wrinkled.
2: That's me. Like, I could go to bed fully dressed, and by the time I wake up, I'd just be in boxers. Like, I would take it all.
0: Strip.
2: In my sleep, I would strip it all off.
1: Sleep stripping.
2: Getting too hot in the clothes. Yeah, it would never work for me. Nope.
0: Yeah. Yeah, I get that, too, because some people do sleep hot. And so, you know, if you're wearing pants to bed.
1: Oh, yeah. Heck no.
0: But kids are different. Their little thermometers are, they can handle it.
1: They're wild. Yeah, I wonder if there's anybody listening who does this. 866-298-9630. Lisa says, every Sunday I choose my work outfits for the week.
0: Yeah.
1: So just like your friend, Lauren, and hang them in the order that I'm going to wear them.
0: Yeah, she does the same thing.
1: It cuts out so much time in the morning standing in front of my closet while I'm half tired. Yeah.
0: Do you ever change your mind midweek?
1: Yeah, Lisa.
0: Or does the weather ever change it? You know?
1: Yeah, I bet. It has to once in a while. 866-298-9630.

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0: get 10 questions right in 60 seconds
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fly to the top, I've been out of shape, taking out the box, I'm an astronaut. I blasted off the planet, rock that caused catastrophe, and it matters more because I had it. Now I had, I thought about wreaking havoc on an opposition, kind of shocking, they want a static with precision, I'm automatic, quarterback, I ain't talking second packet, pack it up, I don't panic, better.

0: 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Get 10 questions right in 60 seconds and win $1,000. Laura's got us on in West Bloomfield. Good morning, Laura. How you doing?
1: Good morning. Great. Here with my kids on the way to school.
0: Awesome. Thanks for having us on. We appreciate it. If you get stuck on any question, just say pass, and if we have time, we'll come back to it, all right?
1: All right.
2: All right. The timer starts right now. In the Marioverse, who is Mario's brother?
1: Luigi.
2: What do you call a baby horse?
1: A foal.
2: Who voices the character of Elsa in the movie Frozen?
1: Pass.
2: How do you say five in Spanish?
1: Cinco.
2: Aquanet is a brand of?
1: Hairspray.
2: What is the only gemstone produced by a living creature?
1: Pearl.
2: In Greek mythology, who is the god of the sea?
1: Titan.
2: Which Canadian band sang the theme song to Big Bang Theory?
1: Pass.
2: Which singer had a residency in Las Vegas called Enigma?
1: I don't know. Britney Spears.
2: What's the longest mountain range in the world?
1: Appalachian.
2: All right, you got through 10. Let's go over your answers.
0: In the Marioverse, who is Mario's brother?
2: Luigi.
0: What do you call a baby horse?
2: A foal.
0: Who voices the character of Elsa in the movie Frozen?
2: Idina Menzel.
0: How do you say five in Spanish?
2: Cinco.
0: Aquanet is a brand of?
2: Hairspray.
0: What is the only? That's a random question.
2: If
0: I like that one.
2: Only it wasn't so bad for the ozone because there really was no other brand like it.
0: It was the best.
2: I mean, give me that aerosol all day.
0: Seriously.
2: But no, we can't.
0: Yeah, we can't do that.
2: We shouldn't.
0: What is the only gemstone produced by living creatures?
2: We put this on the socials. The pearl.
0: In Greek mythology, who was the god of the sea?
2: Poseidon.
0: Which Canadian band sang the theme song to the Big Bang Theory?
2: Bare Naked Ladies.
0: Which singer had a residency in Vegas called Enigma?
2: Lady Gaga.
0: And what is the longest mountain range in the world?
2: Actually, the Andes. Andes?
0: Andes.
2: Like the mint?
0: Yeah. Something
2: Andes.
0: Like that.
2: Mm-hmm. Oh, wait, there's mountains on the Min. Is that what they're named
0: after? Yeah, that's probably it.
2: Oh, my God.
0: We all learned something
2: just now.
0: I didn't know that. No, that makes sense.
2: Yeah.
0: That totally makes sense.
2: I love an Andes Mint.
0: I can go for some right now. Meanwhile, Laura's over there waiting for a prize. Hey, Laura, congratulations. We're going to try to get you some of those mints, but worst case scenario, you get a pair of tickets to see Teddy Swims at Little Caesars Arena coming up on the 29th. You're going to a concert.
1: Awesome. Thank you so much.
0: How about that? There you go. You're welcome. Enjoy. Yeah. 7:41 now. 96.3 WDV.

0: All right, we do have some delays this morning at westbound M14 and 275. Looks like that accident has been pushed off to the shoulder, but still a little backup around the area. Southbound 75 at 696, road construction closing that right lane. And that's your right now traffic. 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
0: It's so good.
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3: 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We're going to talk a little bit about homegrown Detroit and some cool things in the area. 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

0: DW DVD coming up at 8:35. We'll play Are You Brighter Than Blaine? You'll have a chance to win a pair of tickets to see the Bleachers. I was looking through the list.
1: I want to get better. Yeah. The Shaq Antonoff's band. Yeah, so good.
0: He's pretty good. You just said something that I think a lot of us have experienced.
1: What is that?
0: You went to heat something up in the microwave.
1: I'm so annoyed.
0: And you came back and too hot or too cold?
1: It's just not hot enough.
0: Yeah.
1: But this also brings up a character question. Are you a piping hot? Like, I want my food so hot that I have to wait a second to eat it when I'm eating hot food.
0: We are, yes. We have an accord, Lauren.
2: No, I disagree. If I'm microwaving, the whole point of the microwave is to get it to the temperature I want it at specifically so eat it immediately.
1: But isn't that temperature hot?
2: It's lukewarm. Hot, but not like too hot.
0: I'll give you an example. Yesterday, I heated up, I made some chicken kebabs on Sunday.
1: Yeah.
0: So for lunch, I heated up one of the chicken kebabs. I cut them all off the kebab, put them in a little bowl, stuck them in the microwave. My tendency would be to go 2 minutes, which is like scorched earth. So I went 145, and it was still a little too hot. So I always overcompensate.
1: Well, chicken's hard because if you heat up too much, you'll dry it out.
0: Right.
1: So I always, you know what I do in that situation? I put a little water. Dribble a little water on the chicken before you put it in the microwave, kind of like a steam effect, or put like a wet paper towel on top of it.
0: I put a paper towel, but it wasn't wet.
1: I don't know. I like my food hot, and nobody else in my house, I mean, granted, the little kids, you can't heat things up till they're piping hot, but my husband's always like a lukewarm nuker, and he's like, yeah, put it in for like 30 seconds. It's good. I'm like, 30? I need at least 2 minutes.
0: Yeah. If it's remotely cool, I might puke it up.
1: Yeah. I ate it hot the first time. Why would I want my leftovers to be lukewarm?
0: Yeah, what kind of world are we living in?
1: I don't know.
0: It's crazy.
1: Now I got to go back to the microwave again. But first, we're going to do some traffic. And also, I'm going to tell you, Channing Tatum might be secretly spying on his ex through Instagram. He addresses those rumors. Southbound on the Lodge after 7 Mile, disabled vehicle is blocking the left lane. We do have delays at 12 Mile in all directions at Novi and Hagerty. Road construction has only one lane open there. And that's your right now traffic.
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1: Dolly Parton is going to get a day. September 25th will be Dolly Parton Day across multiple U.S. cities and states. The date references her hit 9 to 5, which is not playing right now, but whatever. Co-author State Senator Shannon Grove of California and California Governor Gavin Newsom signed the bill to officially designate that day Dolly Parton Day statewide. But Nashville is doing something cool. Freddie O'Connell declared September 25th Dolly Parton Day citywide with fireworks. Portland, Oregon joined in. It should be nationwide.
0: It should be.
1: All the states maybe could get together and agree on one thing, that we should have a Dolly Parton Day all over the place. There we go. I'm happy to celebrate her whenever, but this will be kind of fun.
0: Yeah.
1: Okay, there is a weird scene coming up in a movie with Orlando Bloom and Kate and Rooney Mara. Kate and Rooney Mara are real sisters in real life, and they're also amazing actresses. And the three of them in this upcoming movie, Bucking Bastard, have a threesome. And that's weird because the sisters are sisters.
0: Yeah.
1: So fans are not happy with it. There is the threesome scene in the upcoming film. Reddit is ripping it to shreds, saying, why would anyone allow this to happen? Some people defending it, saying they are actors, and it's called acting.
0: Yeah, but
1: I wonder if there's going to be some CGI. Like, are the sisters kissing? What's going on?
0: No. Not watching it.
1: I think people will go see it.
0: Really?
1: You laugh, but I think there are some people who are...
0: Oh, yeah, there's some freaky people out there.
1: But I think also now there's conversation around this movie. People will go see it.
0: That's why they leaked this information.
1: Does Channing Tatum have a Finsta account that he's stalking his ex, Zoe Kravitz, with?
0: I hope so.
1: And saying mean things about her and her relationship with Harry Styles? He says no. He's being accused of that after this random account popped up and started putting nasty comments on Zoe Kravitz's posts about her. And he said in his Instagram stories yesterday, "Yo, I truly can't believe y'all think this is what I'm doing with my free time," he wrote in a statement. "It's bleeping hilarious." He also pointed out some notable flaws in the online theories, many of which claim that the mysterious Instagram was only followed by Channing. He's like, "Why would I follow my own Finsta? That would connect me to the Finsta. Idiots." He and Zoe did date and were engaged in 2024, and then they broke up soon after the engagement. The word is she broke it off. He was heartbroken. He has posted some In My Feelings posts since then saying that he misses her and he's sad, but that doesn't mean that he's out there putting hateful stuff on her posts. So he's claiming it's not him. And that's Lauren's Hit List.
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0: 96.3 WDVD, Blaine and Lauren. I find this hard to believe, but apparently Gen Z is showing up for job interviews with their iced coffee.
1: Hard to believe.
0: I mean,
1: it's right up the alley.
0: You think so?
1: They're showing up to things with stickers on their faces.
0: What?
2: She's talking about, like, the pimple patch. I think that's ridiculous, too. I don't know why you're wearing those outside the house.
1: I think they're adorable for what they're used for. Back in my day, it was, like, zit cream that burned your face, practically. And now they have
0: these
1: cute little patches that are, like, stars and hearts. I was just hanging out with some Gen Zers over the weekend, and one of them had... But they're on their face all
0: their
1: the time.
0: Buyer?
1: They're on their face all the time, like, going out.
0: What the hell?
1: So they look like cute little stars and stuff, but they're covering up your pimples. And the girls are, and maybe guys, are wearing these to job interviews, too.
0: Well, luckily, we have a Gen Z in our midst.
1: If you walk in here with a star pimple patch on your face...
2: Just throw me out the window now. There's no security locks or anything in this building.
0: Dude.
1: No, that's not an out the window.
0: You're not on my show getting thrown out the window.
1: I will laugh at you a little bit.
0: Yeah.
2: You have the right to laugh at me.
0: Kyle is in for Veronica for the remainder of the week, and he is Gen Z. I mean, would you even?
2: No. The iced coffee to the interview? No, never. I can't believe this is an actual thing. I thought we were raised better, but apparently not.
1: It just has a bad look. Like, you're in this interview with me for what? Maybe 30 minutes, 45 if it's going well, maybe.
0: Right.
1: And you can't put your emotional support water bottle or coffee down long enough.
0: So don't bring a beverage at all?
1: I don't think so.
0: See, because I feel like that the bringing of a water bottle pretty much everywhere we go has become socially acceptable. And I feel like if you walked in with a water bottle, I don't think anybody would blink their eye at it.
1: I don't think I would.
3: I don't know.
1: Take your sips in the car.
0: Yeah.
1: Or if you have one that fits in your bag, fine. You might get a little thirsty. But do you really need it? Like, I think you should just be hands-free, focused on the task at hand. First impressions are everything. And if you walk in, I mean, I'm somebody who carry. I have three liquid bottles in front of me. I'm a mumbling idiot in the morning. I would be the person to walk into a job interview with an iced coffee and spill it. That's the other thing. What if you accidentally spilled it on this person's beautiful rug in their office? You know, just take all the distractions out of it, I would say. And just let them focus on you and your abilities and the person that you are.
0: Have you ever brought anything weird to an interview?
1: I don't think so. I think just myself, which is kind of weird.
0: I told you this story before, but for those who are new to our show, when I came here for this interview, my wife sat in the interview with me. The bosses at the time invited her. Well, because, like, we came from out of town. They flew me in. And they're like, I think they had pretty much decided I was the guy. And I decided I wanted it for sure. I definitely wanted it. And I'm like, okay, so I'm going to send Colleen back to the hotel. And they're like, oh, no, have her come in. I'm like.
1: Like, actually in the room?
0: Yeah, like in the room. In okay, Steve's office. That's where we did the interview.
1: That's weird.
0: Yeah. It was.
2: They might go straight to the source to figure out if he's coming here.
0: Maybe that's what they were thinking, because they were probably like, okay, we know we want this guy. Let's see what his support system's like. I don't know.
1: What if it was like a different, because I think it is cool.
0: Radio doesn't count, by the way.
1: We have weird rules here.
0: Yeah.
1: But no, I would never want my significant other.
0: Can you imagine Michael coming to an interview with you?
1: No. And I wouldn't want to
0: Michael
1: go
0: would be selling
1: him.
0: You. He'd be like, listen, she's really good. She's very funny.
1: I mean, I don't.
0: She's great on camera.
1: I would feel awkward in that. And I'm sure he would, too, as I think most people would.
0: If I were, okay, 1,000 years ago, I used to interview, like, when we had potential interns, before we had Matt, for all that kind of stuff, before we had a Veronica and all that. I would definitely judge them based on how they dressed. If you came in looking like you were just, you know, off a 3-day bender, you weren't getting the gig.
1: Yeah.
0: Simple as that. You came in with a suit and tie. I would often say, I'm like, completely overdressed for the situation, but I like it. You're in.
1: Now, we're not Gen Z, you and I.
0: No.
1: So 866-298-9630. I want to know if this is the norm now. Are you allowed to be casual at interviews? Can you bring in beverages? Can you have those stickers on your faces? Like, is that all the parts of... What do you think, Kyle? These are your people.
2: I would say no. I don't want to associate with these people if they're showing up with coffee and dressing casual. Those are not my people. They were raised horribly. Suit, tie, shave, haircut, like, top notch. Look like you're going to a wedding.
1: Okay.
0: Looks
1: is that how you came in to interview for this job?
2: Yes, I did.
1: Really?
2: I got a haircut.
1: Suit tie.
2: Suit tie, yeah. I made sure I was looking top notch.
1: I like that.
0: I love this kid. He's so good. Yeah, 866-298-9630. Is anybody showing up with their iced coffee and their little stickers on their face? What's the deal? What's going on? And what time is that interview? Like 1, 2 o'clock in the afternoon? Because I know getting up before noon is a little difficult.
1: Ooh.
0: Shots fired.

0: Hey, Lauren, good call on this one. This is a good topic. All right, so we're talking about these 12-year-olds. I mean, Gen Z showing up for job interviews with their, you know, their, what do you call it? Your personal support.
1: Your iced emotional coffee. Support, iced coffee, and yep. Stanley, and water bottle, and all the things.
0: So, like, how much is this going to pay? And when are we going to be done? I have to get on my TikTok, like, in 5 minutes.
1: Oh, my God. Right. It's funny because it's true.
0: It's true. Okay, so Michelle says, I work in healthcare, and we had a Gen Z coming in for an interview with sweatpants on.
1: No, no.
0: Yes.
1: And to Kyle's point on that, I know you were ranting and raving about how, you know, your generation is. But where are the parents? You know, like that I remember my mom telling me, like, this is what you wear for work appropriate.
0: So I'm 58 years old, right? And every couple weeks, me and my buddy Brewski, same age, get together, have lunch, and we basically we complain about a lot of stuff. And one of the things that usually Chad comes in with this, he's like, they got these Gen Zs working for me, blah, blah, blah, blah, blah. And he goes through his whole litany, and I'm like, dude, it's our generation's fault. We raised these children.
1: Right.
0: We told them everything they did was special, they're beautiful, they're wonderful, and whatever they come up with is going to be brilliant. Well, this is what happens.
1: I don't know if that's the direct line. You could also say, when going to an interview,
0: yeah,
1: put your best foot forward, something that you feel like you'll look great in, but your body can still feel comfortable.
0: Right. Yeah.
1: I don't know. Better than sweatpants. Okay. Yeah. Better than sweatpants.
0: You gotta do that. Better than that.
1: You're doing yourself a disservice if you show up for a job interview in sweatpants.
0: 100%. From the 734, I'm an HR director. No water bottle. Dress for the job you want.
1: Yes.
0: Margaret has thoughts about the, what is it, emotional support water bottle. Leave your coffee in the car. Absolutely not. And dress in business attire. Sorry, not sorry. And those stickers, ridiculous. Explain the stickers.
1: Visit stickers, which a cute idea, but out in public. And you see everybody with the zit stickers, the stars and the hearts. And I don't know where to put my eyes because am I looking at your stickers to compliment them? But then I'm talking about your zits, or do I ignore it? But then you have bright fluorescent zit stickers all over your face. I don't know. I don't know what to do.
0: Yeah, and she's young and hip. Me, not so much.
1: I wouldn't say that.
0: From the 226 in Ontario, I'm responsible for recruitment at my job. Casual is never okay for an interview. It's okay to overdress and be overprepared.
1: Right.
0: Yep.
1: Who's ever going to leave you if you're dressed nice and be like, that person was way too overdressed for this interview?
0: Never,
1: no one's going to say that.
0: Katie says, I've brought a plastic water bottle, but not stickers, on my Facebook and iced coffee. On my face and iced coffee. But maybe it depends on the kind of job you're interviewing for. I always dress nice, but the jobs I interviewed for are professional office jobs.
1: So you do bring your iced coffee.
0: So you bring your iced coffee.
1: The other thing with iced coffee is if you get it from the store, like a Starbucks or whatever, they sweat.
0: They
1: do. So then like you put it down on the person you're talking to's desk. Are you leaving the ring? Like the water ring?
0: Bring your own coaster just to be on the safe side.
1: Bring a coaster.
0: Bring
1: to
0: a coaster. Jerome says, I was late for an interview due to a train, no less. Ironically, I still got the job. I dressed appropriately. We are starting to sound like old people. Mostly me. Not you so much. But
1: I feel like
0: sure.
1: I sound a bit old on this, but
0: yeah, maybe that's
1: I
0: okay.
1: feel that. I feel that way. I don't care what age you are. Your best foot forward. And we can all pretend that we don't look at how people dress and how they present themselves, but we do.
0: We do. We judge on that. Absolutely. Like, is this important to you or not?
1: Right.
0: And even if it's, you know, flipping fries at the local McDonald's, like, dress up a little bit and
1: well,
0: show
1: like
0: up.
1: That texter said, dress for the job you want, not the job. Who knows what you could grow into at McDonald's? True. You could start out on the fries and end up owning a franchise or something. I don't know.
0: Lauren, Margaret's back. She says, Lauren, those stickers are dumb.
1: I mean, like I said before, Margaret, the zit cream that we had to use practically burned our skin off. So
0: I think the idea.
1: I can't hate them for wanting to be cute, but do it at home.
0: Yeah. Yeah. Okay, one more from Antia. I'm guessing that was Andrea. I interview quite frequently, and I would freak out if somebody brought an iced coffee or stars on their face. And if you wear jeans or a tank top or dressed in an unprofessional manner, the interview is automatically over. Oh, and if you're not 15 minutes early, then you are late.
1: I like that one, too.
0: Love that.
1: Show me that you want to make time for this interview, because that means you'll make time for your job.
0: Yes.
1: Hopefully.
0: That's a great way of putting it. from the 734. I'm 27, and I remember the first time I was shocked when I saw someone in pajamas at the grocery store. There's public attire and home attire, especially in an interview. 100%. Yeah. Don't wear your PJs to the interview. That's
2: that's rough.
0: Tell me you don't want the job without telling me you don't want the job.

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4: Till about 2 weeks out.
5: He says workish.
4: Workish. I mean, you've seen the effort I gave today. I mean, more of that.
5: It's that way.
4: You're gonna do a couple remote weeks.
5: Oh boy.
4: You should do one or two. Anyway, no, I just all the really cool stuff for the year, except for a couple things, has happened. So really, the thing that I look forward to most.
5: Yeah.
4: I am a Christmas guy.
5: Yeah.
4: I love Christmas with the heat of a thousand suns.
5: Yes.
4: So that to me is like, that, I mean, that really is the end, but it's like, I can almost reach it.
5: So you're just counting down the days till you're sitting on your couch in your robe and your slippies and right. You're watching your favorite shows. And
4: looking at
5: Christmas.
4: My kids, my granddaughter, and just like, hopefully snow's falling outside and there's some Christmas tunes playing in the background.
5: Ah. Comfortably said from the guy in the family who doesn't have to do the shopping, the organizing,
4: nope.
5: The things. Because for a lot of people, getting into this holiday season means the work is just beginning.
4: Right, right. But I'm married. Because I'm a genius. I married a brilliant woman who loves all that crap and does it better than anyone.
5: Or does she just do it?
4: Ask her when we go to the wedding.
5: I will.
4: And she'll tell you she does.
5: I always say our family comes alive in the burr months because we have all the things happening.
4: Yeah.
5: We have two birthdays in September, an anniversary, and then Halloween in October, and then two birthdays and Thanksgiving in November, and then just bleeds right into the holidays. So it's like, this is my, I work a lot and plus back to school and all those things. So it's a busy time, but I know what you mean. They always say it's a bad mentality to get into though. Like
4: what?
5: That fourth quarter laziness. Like once October hits, you're like, man,
4: I don't know.
5: Who cares? Eat what I want. I'm going to get it together on January 1. Mail in the rest of the
4: year. All year.
5: My review is until February. You know, like just kind of that. They say that you're supposed to go against that mentality and push through to the end of the year.
4: So don't go too hard on the sloppy joes and the mashed potatoes.
5: That's what they say. Because
4: too late for me.
5: I kind of think of September as like a re-clock.
4: Yeah.
5: Like I think of it as an adult back to school. Really, even before I had little ones going back to school.
4: Yeah.
5: Because we all get a little lazy in the summer and your routine's off, and then now it's kind of like check back in.
4: Funny because for me, summer is like, all right, get your ass moving. Go, fat boy. Let's see what you got.
5: So now you're talking strictly food, diet,
4: I'm talking like, and life in general, too, because there's a lot going on in the summer.
5: Yeah.
4: Not really birthdays or anything like that, but it's just there's a lot going on. So I feel a little more like, you know, locked in.
5: You feel more focused in the summer.
4: Yeah. And then fall comes around, and today is the first day of fall, even though it starts at 8 o'clock tonight. What a ripoff.
5: Yeah.
4: You know.
5: I wonder if people feel like you, I think it also depends on the time of life you're in.
4: Where
5: I mean, I'm looking
4: are,
5: ahead at my schedule. Like every weekend is filling up with fall activities. And again, so fun. I'm not complaining.
4: Right.
5: But it does get really, really busy.
4: And expensive.
5: And expensive.
4: And expensive. So, yeah, I think it's, you know, I mean, I'm a grandparent. My kids live out of the house. They all have their own lives. Everything's moving along at its as it should. And I'm kind of like, well, cool.
5: See, I see this time as a big old finish the marathon, and then I cross the finish line on December 26th.
4: Yeah.
5: The day after Christmas, and I'm like, mom's done.
4: Yeah.
5: Peace out.
4: Leave me the heck alone.
5: Bloody Mary in my hand, and I don't want to talk to you.
6: See, I'm on Blaine's side with this one. I'm not a big outdoor winter guy, so I'm trying to cram as much as I can into the warm time at the beginning of the year. Like, through the beginning of the year.
4: Yeah, there's a huge difference, though, Kyle. You actually do physical labor. I do not.
6: Well,
4: I mow a lawn once a week. That's about it.
6: Yeah, but I like doing that, but I'm single guy, nothing. I just have to buy presents for the family. This is like my slow time. Everyone stays indoors. Wow. There's nothing going on outside. Besides the holidays, and easy for me, it's nothing.
5: What's it like? It's what like
6: quiet.
5: To be a dude.
4: You just got a little
5: peaceful
4: glimpse into the world.
5: I don't know.
4: Dude-dom.
5: I don't know. I mean, I love this time of year.
4: I do.

0: too.
1: I think it's great, no matter if you can be a little lazier or if you're hella busy. I've always been, and Veronica will say it when she's here, transition seasons, especially in this state, are the best.
0: They are.
1: Weather-wise. I mean, who wants to be indoors on a day like today?
0: Nope.
1: It's beautiful.
0: It's gorgeous.
1: Chilly, sunny, like it's that perfect crispy, you know.
2: I got a feeling there might be some white caps out on the Detroit River. I'd like to go down there and peek them a little bit.
1: So are you just giving up on all your goals for the rest of the year?
2: No, I'm not giving up on goals. I got goals I really need to attend to.
1: Will you be attending to them? Because yesterday you made the declaration in this room that you're done for 2026.
2: And then I had some meatloaf, which was damn good.
1: Wow.
2: So yes, to answer your question, I am done for the year. That's it.
1: All right, we do have some delays this morning. Eastbound M5 before Orchard Lake Road, accident blocking the left lane. Southbound on the Lodge after 7 Mile, disabled vehicle is blocking the left lane. Northbound Southfield Freeway at 7 Mile, accident is blocking the left lane. And eastbound 94 after Haggerty, there is an accident on the right shoulder. And that's your right now traffic.
2: All right, even though I just said I'm done for the year. Once in a while, I got to get off my butt and get out of that chair and head on over to Planet Fitness. There are 60 locations here in Metro Detroit, and they really are just like perfect for whatever stage you're in your workout. 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

0: Welcome. Thanks for playing today. We're going to ask you 5 trivia questions while Blaine is out of the room. And you get 5 seconds to answer each question before we move on. Are you ready, sir?
1: I'm ready.
0: All right, here we go. What is the capital city of Australia?
1: Sydney.
0: Which planet is known as the Red Planet?
1: Mars.
0: What is the largest ocean on Earth?
1: Pacific.
0: Which sport uses the term strike and spare?
1: Bowling.
0: And how many points is a touchdown worth in the NFL before the extra point attempt?
1: 6.
0: All right, Tim. Blaine's on his way back. We are going to ask him the very same questions and stay where you are, okay? All right, Blaine.
2: Lauren.
0: What is the capital city of Australia?
2: Cambria.
0: Which planet is known as the Red Planet?
2: Mars.
0: What is the largest ocean on Earth?
2: The Pacific.
0: Which sport uses the term strike and spare?
2: Bowling.
0: And how many points is a touchdown worth in the NFL before the extra point attempt?
2: 6.
0: All right. Tim and Blaine, let's go over your answers. The capital of Australia is Canberra. Blaine got it. Tim did not. That's 1-0. The Red Planet is Planet Mars. You both got it right. We're two to one. The largest ocean on Earth is the Pacific Ocean. You both got that one. So we are now 3-2. Strike and spare are used in bowling. You both got that right. So now we are 4-3 going into the final question. A touchdown is worth 6 points before the extra point attempt. You both got it right, which means Blaine gets a perfect score of 5. Tim, you only missed 1 or you'd be tied. You got 4. So not victorious today. Do you know what you have to say on the radio?
1: I am not brighter than Blaine and my name is Tim.
2: It's all right, Tim. You're going to see the bleachers. Right. Yeah, don't worry about it. Plus, you get concert tickets and I get nothing. I have to do this again tomorrow and probably get my butt kicked. So you're going to see the bleachers at Michigan Lottery Amphitheater, Freedom Hill, on September 29th. Enjoy the show.
1: Sounds great. Thank you.
2: Thank you. Partly sunny today, getting up to 66. It's 52 right now in Detroit at 96.3 WDVD. 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You guys are great at communicating.
3: We try to be proactive. All these years throughout, that's what everyone wants. 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
2: We're eating well.
3: Yeah.
2: Lighthouse Exterior is going to keep you in the light. 248-900-2212 or lighthouseexteriors.com.
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6: Hey, it's Veronica from Blaine and Lauren. And when you're planning a wedding like I am, there are about 1.5 million details to think about. Trust me. One thing you definitely don't want to be stressing about on the big day is transportation. That's why I chose Metro Cars for my wedding day. 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

0: Orlando Bloom making out with a pair of sisters, and the internet is mad. First, westbound 94 after East Outer Drive, accident is blocking the left lane. Northbound 23 after 94, accident blocking the left lane there as well. Southbound 75 at 696, road construction closing the right lane. And that's your right now traffic.
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0: Buddy XO is just trying to enjoy herself and hang out with her boo, Dylan Wolf from Calabasas Confidential, and take him to Waffle House. And people just can't let that happen. She posted a video of them, of her and Wolf dining at Waffle House, saying it was his first meal there. They're doing cute, sexy things with waffles. I don't know. And of course, everyone commenting on the post saying, girl, you just broke up with Jelly Roll. Give it some time. Things like that. And Bunny got into the comment section and said, your girl is living her best life. Let me K. Thanks. Bye. And honestly, we don't know what goes on. I mean, these two could have been broken up for a long time before she got divorced. She's already called this the worst year of her life. Just because she's dating somebody doesn't mean she's disrespecting her ex or continuing to collect checks from him. Which
2: I think she just wants the attention, whether it's negative or positive.
0: Yeah, and maybe she's getting it from Dylan Wolf. Who cares? It's cute. Channing Tatum, is he just trolling his ex, Zoe Kravitz, online?
3: So
0: via a Finsta? Well, that's what he's being accused of after this random account popped up and started putting nasty things on Zoe Kravitz's Instagram post, Harry Styles' Instagram post. Zoe Kravitz, Channing Tatum, they dated, they got engaged, they broke up in 2024, and word is that Zoe did the breaking up and broke his heart. So now Zoe and Harry are a thing, and this account popped up and it's pretty hateful. And Channing is like, it's not me, guys. He posted on his own Instagram stories. Yo, I truly can't believe y'all think this is what I do with my free time. And he's like, besides, if it was me, why would I follow this account? Because they say that Channing Tatum's following this Finsta. By the way, the Finsta's name is Nanya Business. So whoever it is, obviously having fun. Separately from this, Harry Styles, in the middle of his 30-day residency in New York, Zoe Kravitz, his fiance, attending many of the shows. She bought mom, Lisa Bonet, to the show.
2: Oh, yes.
0: Oh, my God. It was so cute. Lisa Bonet was doing all of this, like, awesome dancing, and they were, like, vibing out, and it's like, that's her son-in-law.
2: Whoa. You're Harry Styles, and your mother-in-law is Lisa Bonet.
0: Your father-in-law is Lenny Kravitz.
2: I know. What the heck?
0: Right?
2: How do you operate?
0: I don't know.
2: Seriously.
0: What a family.
2: That's wild.
0: Very intense. Yeah. It's all very intense. Yeah. And your kind of stepdad, I don't know what you call him, is Jason Momoa. So there you go.
2: That's pretty cool.
0: Your stepfather-in-law?
2: Yeah.
0: Is that a thing?
2: Yes, sure. It is now.
0: Oh, yeah. Okay. Anyway, Channing Tatum says, it's not him. All right. There is this movie coming out, and it involves Orlando Bloom and real-life sisters Kate and Rooney Mara, both incredible actresses. But in this film, by the way, it's called Bucking Fastard. It's being ripped by fans as being appalling and bizarre because in the teasers, he's making out with the sisters and they have a threesome, allegedly. God. And Kate and Rooney are related in real life.
2: Come on! Oh, sorry.
0: Some people saying bizarre. We shouldn't be showing this stuff on our TVs. And other people saying, it's acting. I mean, people have done worse, so I don't know.
2: Man, there's truth to that.
0: I think it's going to get butts in seats. People obviously are already talking about it, so we'll see. I don't know.
2: Are they trying to get a distributor? You know what I mean? Like, maybe they don't have a distributor yet, and they're, like, putting out the information about, hey,
0: it's being shown at festivals.
2: Oh, okay, so they probably have something.
0: Yeah. It right. doesn't have a theatrical release date yet.
2: Oh, well, they're going to get one now.
0: X, get a little warning.
2: Yeah. I'm not.
0: You'll see it.
2: No, I won't.
0: You'll watch the trailer.
2: Well, yeah, I'll watch the trailer.
0: Exactly. And that's Lauren's hit list.
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0: 96.3 WDVD, Blaine and Lauren, and the Toy Hall of Fame 12 finalists for the 2026 class have been named. They are Bingo.
1: Like Bingo and Bluey?
0: Like, no, Bingo, the game.
1: Oh, it's like, what do they do with Bluey?
0: B41!
1: All right. Is that a toy? This list always confuses me, because what's a toy and what's a game?
0: Well, because games and toys are all kind of fall under the same umbrella, I guess.
1: No, I want a game Hall of Fame. I'm going to be like those cranky people at the Rock and Roll Hall
0: of
1: Fame.
0: You mean me? Rock bands in the Rock Hall. Rap bands in the Rap Hall.
1: I'm that guy for the Toy Hall of Fame.
0: All right, cool. Fair enough. Well, Bingo and Bop It, which I didn't know until about 15 seconds ago.
2: Bop It is the best. Yeah, that's Bop It's great.
1: Bop It? Oh, I remember this Bop It.
2: Yeah, pull it, twist it,
1: Bop It. Yeah, sounds dirty, but it's not. It's a real toy.
2: Great toy.
0: That's where I was going.
2: Anytime I see one in the closet, still I'll pick it up and play.
1: My favorite is on this list.
0: Care Bears?
1: Yes, the Care Bears stare. I grew up with Care Bears. Now that's a toy.
0: That's a toy.
1: Bingo, not a toy.
0: How about Mahjong? That's not a toy.
1: No, that's a very popular game right now, and grown-ups are playing it.
0: For sure.
1: It's like Mahjong groups.
0: Yeah.
1: You get together with your girls.
0: Mahjong's having a moment.
1: Mm-hmm.
0: Yep. Yeah, don't look at me that way, Kyle.
1: Mousetrap. I love that game. Again, a game.
0: But it falls under the umbrella.
1: It's not a toy.
0: But Dolly Parton's not a rocker, but she's in the Rock and Roll Hall of Fame. Deal with it.
1: No, the music is separate, because music is music. This is an actual something, like a thing. You know what I mean?
0: I mean... where'd we leave off? Mousetrap. Oh, Pokemon trading cards. Did you ever do that, Kyle?
2: I had them, but I did not get into like great detail, or what they're going for now is crazy.
0: My nephew Jack went nuts for that for a while.
1: Not a toy.
0: Yeah, not a toy. Polly Pocket.
1: Toy. Awesome. Toy. Bad.
0: The slide. And by that we mean the actual playground slide.
1: Structure.
2: Yeah, not a toy.
1: Not a toy.
0: The board game, Sorry.
1: Sorry, not a toy.
0: Or sorry, if you're Canadian.
1: A great game, not a toy.
0: Tickle Me Elmo.
1: Toy.
0: Toy. And Yahtzee!
1: Not a toy. I don't understand how Care Bears and Tickle Me Elmo are going in the same year. Because Care Bears was my generation.
0: Right.
1: Tickle Me Elmo, I mean, I remember being like a young adult when that was popular.
0: Tickle Me Elmo was big when my kids were babies. And right. My kids are 31 and 28.
1: So I feel like Care Bears should have already made it in.
0: Yeah. If you really cared about toys, National Toy Hall of Fame, Care Bear would probably already be in.
1: Is there a place, the Strong Museum? Oh. The Strong Museum? Is that where you go to see this? Or is this just an esoteric, like, we're just pretending?
0: Museumofplay.org.
1: It says nonprofit.
0: The Strong Museum, yeah. I don't know.
1: Oh, yeah, I guess this Instagram account shows toys, so maybe that's where you can go see these toys.
0: So you go check it out, and you look at it, and you're like, oh, it's in Rochester, New York.
1: There you go.
0: Okay.
2: Well, there you go.
1: Now I know where to lodge my complaints about game boards being elected into this museum.
0: You're going to do that? You're going to send...
1: I might send a strongly worded letter.
0: I really hope you do. That'd be awesome. All right. It is 9:14 now at 96.3 WDVD. If you're hungry today, you will be. You might as well go to Mr. Miguel's, because the food there is awesome. 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

0: Blaine and Lauren, 96.3 WDVD. Okay, the Brain Buster for a pair of tickets to see Doja Cat at Little Caesars Arena on October 1. This happens to the average parent three times per day. 866-298-9630.
1: Average parent three times a day?
0: Three times a day.
1: They get barged in on in the bathroom.
2: Mom, what are you doing?
0: Trying to go to the bathroom. What? So I feel like how it goes. I used to lock my door, by the way, with my kids when they were that age.
1: Oh, God, I'm too afraid something terrible will happen to them.
0: No, they'll live for 5 minutes. You'll figure it out.
1: You wish you were in there for 5 minutes.
0: Huh?
1: You wish that you were in there
0: yeah,
1: for five
0: seriously.
1: Minutes.
0: That's a good guess. That's not it, though. This happens to the average parent three times per day, those days being Monday through Friday, by the way. 866 298-9630. Let's see if you can figure this one out. 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

0: Blaine and Lauren, 96.3 WDVD. Okay, this happens to the average parent three times a day. What do you think it is? You got a pair of tickets for Doja Cat if you get it right. Edward, what do you think the answer is?
1: Parents get three emails a day from school.
2: That is correct.
3: Woo!
2: Yeah, nice job.
1: All right, all right.
2: You're going to Doja Cat, Little Caesars Arena, October 1st.
1: Awesome. Thank you so much.
2: Lauren, is three emails a day accurate?
3: I have an app from one of the schools, and they do update, but it's fun stuff. It's like pictures and what they're doing right for the day. As far as emails, I have not gotten like three emails a day. That seems excessive.
0: Yeah, that does seem excessive.
3: Maybe kids yeah, acting up. You know, maybe there's a lot going on.
0: Kyle, did your parents get a lot of emails when you were in school? Because I feel like you were...
4: No, because that means I did something wrong. And I was not allowed to do things wrong because I was raised to be a good child.
0: Oh, wow. Oh, look at that.
3: Just schooled all of us.
0: Well, congratulations. You're going to see Doja Cat. Have fun at the show.
1: Thank you so much. I appreciate you guys.
0: All right, coming up, why you should go to estate sales and how it could make you rich. We'll talk about it at 9:43.
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0: 96.3 WDVD, Blaine and Lauren. Someone went to an estate sale in Michigan. They didn't say where in Michigan, but this happened back in July. And they bought a painting for $30. In the lower corner, it reads Abercrombie 51. Turns out it is a painting by Gertrude Abercrombie. No relation to Abercrombie and Fitch. I looked it up.
1: Okay.
0: The painting is expected to go for at least $250,000 at an auction next month.
1: Why?
0: I have no idea. Apparently, Gertrude Abercrombie was a big darn deal.
1: Oh, wow.
0: Back in the day.
1: All right. Go, Gertrude.
0: Fun fact, my grandma's name was Gertrude Bailey.
1: That is a fun fact.
0: It is. Grams used to call her Gert or Gertie. And I had an aunt Gert. No relation, by the way.
1: I mean, is this story about your family?
0: No, but I'm just, that name is...
1: It's a good one.
0: Is it?
1: I mean, it's a good one for the time.
0: Yeah, for the time, for back then.
1: I think it'll come back around. Right? All the old names come back around. See a couple Gerties. Gertie, E.T., I was thinking about Drew Barrymore.
0: That's right.
1: She was Gertie.
0: She was the last one. The Tigers announced yesterday that starting next season, Comerica Park will be named Fifth Third Park because it rolls just nicely off the tongue.
1: So good. We love it.
0: Fifth Third bought Comerica, and they will have naming rights until 2034. All signs will be changed by the start of the 2027 season. You made a good point earlier. You were like, is there anyone that's happy with this name? And the answer is some dude in an office, probably.
1: I feel like even the people at Fifth Third were like, well, if we have to. If we can't come up with something better.
0: Yep.
1: It's just so uncool.
0: So uncool. Okay, I want to bring this story up, and this one's a doozy, but we might as well. The family of Kimberly Moore gathered Saturday to celebrate her life, but they say they were forced to do so without her remains. Moore's daughter, Bianca Robinson, says she went to Hutchison Funeral Home on Friday before her mother's scheduled viewing to say one final goodbye. And that's when she realized that the woman in the casket was not her mother.
1: Good grief.
0: According to Robinson, she was then told her mother may have been cremated weeks earlier. The family says they still have not received the ashes that the funeral home claims belonged to Moore. And in a statement provided Saturday, Hutchison Funeral Home said it is conducting an internal review into the incident. So you go to the funeral. That ain't my mom.
1: And there's somebody else in the casket.
0: Right. So that means there's two families who are
1: exactly
0: dealing with this.
1: And was that a cover up? Or did they honestly make them, like, did they realize they cremated the wrong person? Because they said in the story, the woman was wearing, like, the wig that they brought in for their mom, the outfit, the person in the casket.
0: But had, like, it, assuming they thought that that was her, and you said, well, this is what mom normally wore. She wore this wig and this outfit. And
1: Your family owned a funeral home. Did this ever happen?
0: Ken Bailey never screwed up. Ken Bailey never made any
1: mistakes. It's a terrible screw up. Like, that could shut their business down.
0: Yeah. Like, would you ever, if you heard, like, I mean, honestly, you're right. That's a kiss of death for them. No pun intended. But nobody's going there. Like, I am not going there for a memorial or a funeral. Where's your mom being buried? Or who's doing the funeral? Oh, you sure about that?
2: Yeah. I have one thing about the whole getting her ready. Like, don't they also do makeup? So shouldn't they have a photo to get her as close to alive as possible?
0: Great question, Kyle. My grandfather was very good at that. And sometimes that, even back in the day, there would be like a Polaroid. Here's what mom looked like.
1: Oh, so they'll take a picture to make sure.
0: A lot of times funeral directors or embalmers or whatever would ask for something like that so they could prepare them to look like they did in life.
1: So then that would lead to this being a cover up.
0: I hope that's not. I hope it's an honest mistake.
1: The fact is, two families here tried to honor their person and they couldn't do that the way that they wanted to. So that sucks.
0: Yeah, that's messed up. Really quick though, to lighten the load just for a sec. So Grandpa and Nana lived above the funeral home. They had like an apartment, and John and I would play hide and seek in the display room. Well, in the where he would sell, Gramps would sell like the new models of caskets.
2: This is the beginning of like a horror movie.
0: It
2: is,
0: but it's not.
2: You were describing it, right?
0: No. It's good.
1: They would hide in the caskets, Kyle.
0: John would hide. Like, I never did because Graham said, don't hide in the caskets. Do not hide in, like.
1: That sentence alone.
0: John could not resist. So, like, I would literally, I'd go down there and I would have to open. He would close them. My brother is like, I don't know, 6. I'm like 3 or 4. Yeah, well, no, a little older than that.
1: So wait, would you play Where's My Brother and open the casket?
0: Basically, yes.
1: But what if you saw a dead person?
0: No, because they weren't on the display floor.
1: Oh.
0: This was the display to sell the... Yeah, this is the new... Hey, the 2026 casket
1: is
0: available.
1: That is so bizarre.
0: Yeah. So I would find, like, I'd be like, no, not that one. And then I could hear him, like, I hear...
1: Oh my God.
0: And I'd open it and he'd be there and he'd have his eyes closed and he'd be laughing. I'm like,
1: just
0: John.
1: Played with caskets. This explains so much.
0: Seriously, we're so screwed up. Fowlers are messed up people.

0: 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Lauren's happy ending is coming up next.
1: All right. I have a great happy ending about a... I hate my computer today.
2: Did it take a dump?
1: It's been failing me all day, you guys. I don't know. It's going to be about something really special.
0: Do we have any hammers back in there? I want to take a hammer to that computer.
1: I don't know what's going on. My tabs keep going away.
3: We have saws. Anything you need, I will go grab it.
0: You got saws?
3: We got saws back there.
0: We can saw your computer. Well, an uplifting story to put a smile on your face.
1: It's going to be a tease for all of us because I can't remember. oh yes, I have it here. Okay.
0: Thank God.
1: Firefighters doing amazing things and saving a dog.
0: Sweet.
1: Great story coming up.

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1: A six-year-old dog named Milo was stuck in a burning building earlier this month in Los Angeles. Here's the thing. No one else was home at the time when the building caught fire, but someone in the neighborhood reported hearing barking inside amongst all the smoke. Firefighters in LA came to the scene. Firefighter Jessica Johnson found Milo under the table, unconscious. She said, "I could barely see him. I just kind of picked him up, brought him outside, and realized you could feel how limp he was. He gave him oxygen. 5 minutes later, he regained consciousness. Today, Milo is recovering at home. He's got a cough, but his vet expects him to be okay. His family says he's already returned to running and playing like his usual self." Oh, my goodness gracious.
2: People who go into burning buildings for animals, for other humans, whatever.
1: You know,
2: Thank you.
1: We had these on our old house, and I keep saying to Michael, we have to get them. They have those stickers that you can put on your windows that say, "I have two dogs."
2: Oh.
1: Inside.
2: Smart.
1: And it says, like, "I have one black dog, one brown dog in the house." And you put them on your windows, hopefully. So
2: that's a smart,
1: God forbid, yeah, the rescuers know that they're in there.
2: No, but you'd absolutely want them to know that.
1: Yeah.
2: Yeah. Great story.
1: My two make so much noise that you just don't think.
2: I get to miss them. Kendall's coming up next, and we'll be back again tomorrow. We'll see you then.
1: Bye.
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We'll talk about it coming up. 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

0: It's Kendall trying out this new pose, the boob rest pose. Hot in pictures right now. I don't think it's for me. It answers the question of what to do with your hands, but I feel like I should be doing something weird with my face when my hands are gently resting near my chest, collarbone, or neck area. That's why it's called the boob rest. I feel like it should maybe be called the oh my or the double oh my. But then you're supposed to make an oh my face, perhaps. So anyway, you rest your hands near your chest. You can also just grab a big old handful of boob. Kylie Jenner's been known to do that. Yeah, this is the new go-to pose. Look it up. It's weird. 96.3 WDVD.
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There's some fun stuff going on this week. Weezer is at LCA tomorrow night. And Alana Glazer is at the Fillmore. You going?

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1: 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I might vent for a second. College kids trading frat parties for wellness darties. That's the name that bugs me. 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I love wellness. And I love a daytime party. Just don't call it a darty, please. That ruins it. But that's what the college kids are doing. Instead of having their debaucherous frat parties, they're doing Pilates or yoga or going for a run followed by an ice bath and a coffee date or a matcha, which that sounds fabulous, but it needs a better name. That's my only complaint. And also maybe have a frat party every once in a while. 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

0: Coming up tomorrow morning on Blaine and Lauren. I recently went to a wedding, and Lauren was shocked at what they served at the reception. I'll tell you what it was at 8:05.
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0: Behold the joy and merriment of the Michigan Renaissance Festival. Have you been yet this year? You want some free tickets? I've got four of them with your name all over it. I'm looking for you, caller 10, 866-298-9630. You're going to the Michigan Renaissance Festival for free. 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
0: 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Still got a few weekends left. It goes until the first weekend of October. And it's 47 years of huzzah and cheers. It's going to be a good time. 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

There was no big announcement. Just one day, paparazzi caught Lady Gaga walking down the street with her little newborn bundled up on her chest. Her name's Rose. Congrats.

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It's the first day of fall. Do you know what you're going to be for Halloween yet? Renee's throwing her Halloween party like the first weekend in October. I usually procrastinate till at least the 15th, so I'm feeling pressure. It's 96.3.

0: Bass Persuades. That's Miley. She's just going by Miley now. I don't know if she's spelling it in all caps. That would be kind of obnoxious, like all caps Miley. People with one name don't spell it in all caps, do they? That would be a bit much. Deep thoughts on a Tuesday. What are you doing? Thanks for listening to Free Music. It's Kendall. I've got more on the way. Hang out. 96.3.
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Well, look at us getting through this work week. It's Kendall. Tomorrow's Wednesday. We'll play then. Renee Vitale, you getting you home. That's a good time. 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

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How's it going? How are you today? It's Renee Vitale. Thanks for letting me hang out with you during your work day. Let's keep things going now with the Kid Laroi. You kind

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Ever wonder how Mazel Tov made it into that song? Well, will.i.am recently revealed that that song was specifically engineered to dominate wedding and bar mitzvah party playlists. He said that he even ran it by his Jewish childhood friend, who convinced him to throw in Lechem for good measure. Well, it worked.

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0: 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I'll tell you what it was at 8:05.
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Oh boy, just a little more than a month away before the Jonas Brothers show out at LCA, October 25th, that's going down. Is teenager you screaming inside with anticipation? I get it.

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What's going on? 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
1: 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Just play the game one way. You hit a ball in the gap, run. 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

0: 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That's cute. It's not that big of a deal. You're trying your best. Well, you may want to stop, and I'll tell you why right after Kesha.
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2: Hey, what up, girl?
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1: I leave, brush my teeth with a bottle of Jack. 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

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Do you ever catch yourself saying, oh, that's cute? 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Everyday phrases, right? 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

0: 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Did it work? Did that song get you out of the midday funk? I hope so. Here's Alex Warren.
1: They say the holy water's watered down, and this town's lost its faith. Our colors will fade eventually, so if our time is running out, day after day, we'll make the mundane a masterpiece. Oh my, my, oh my, my love, I take one look at you, you're taking me out.

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0: 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Well, same here, Todd, but guess what? 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

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Teddy Swims, 96.3 WDVD. Man, this year is just ticking by. Teddy Swims is coming up. I feel like we announced that show forever ago. Today's the first day of fall. Christmas is basically next week.

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1: 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You know, it's beautiful. This Tuesday is almost over with. I think it went by pretty quick, actually. Hopefully the same for you.

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1: 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Did you see the video footage of Taylor Swift at this past weekend's Kansas City Chiefs game? When they won, Taylor Swift started jumping up and down, pointing at her wedding ring, mouthing, "That's my husband." Of course, talking about Travis Kelce. Great. Is she setting a standard when we watch her husband play sports? Because my husband's in a beer roller hockey league, and I don't

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Here we are, the first day of fall, and a beer company has teamed up with Spirit Halloween, of all places, to come up with a beer flavor. I'll tell you who and

96.3 WDVD. You know Shock Top Beer? The beer with the orange wedge that's wearing the sunglasses? Well, they have unveiled a new candy corn wheat limited edition beer that they've created with Spirit Halloween. It's a 5% ABV. Also, Spirit's selling a costume featuring Wedgehead. That's the Shock Top mascot. Candy corn beer? No, I can't. Absolutely not.

96.3 WDVD. Have you ever been to Universal City Walk in Orlando? It's a lot of fun. It's got like all the cool restaurants and bars. Think the chains like Hard Rock Cafe, Jimmy Buffett's Margaritaville. There's an NBC sports bar there. A lot of cool, fun spots. Well, now Joey Fatone from NSYNC just opened up Fat Ones Hot Dogs and Italian Ice. In fact, over the weekend, he was there slinging hot dogs and boozy Italian ice to customers. I think I may need to make a trip there soon.

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0: Coming up tomorrow morning on Blaine and Lauren. I recently went to a wedding, and Lauren was shocked at what they served at the reception. I'll tell you what it was at 8:05.
1: They get 10 questions right in 60 seconds. 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

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Lainey jumped in on the conversation and said, A, it wasn't Mardi Gras status with beads and everyone flashing each other. She didn't want people to have the wrong idea.

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Comerica Park becoming Fifth Third Park starting next season. Hey, you know what? I just got used to saying Pine Knob again. No guarantees how long this one's going to take.

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The duck face has been replaced with a new selfie pose. Are you guilty of doing it? I'll tell you what it is right after Rihanna.

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There's a new duck face type trend for photos. It's called the boob rest pose. It's where you place your hands near your chest or collarbone, neck area. It's a little flirty, but it's mostly meant to project a vibe like, oh, hey, you caught me off guard. You know when I became guilty of doing that? Right after I got engaged. And it wasn't, oh, hey, you caught me off guard. It was, oh, hey, I want you to see my ring. You got

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I find this ironic. 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
1: 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Talk about striking gold at a garage sale. This treasure hunter paid $30 for an old painting at an estate sale in Kalamazoo. And now they could be sitting on a masterpiece worth up to $250,000. Yeah, the artwork turned out to be this long-lost 1951 piece by this artist, Gertrude Abercrombie. She originally traded it to a Kalamazoo doctor back in the 50s to pay for a medical procedure. It sat untouched for nearly 75 years before it hits the auction block next week. This is why I'm afraid to get rid of the old stuff in my house. I don't know what I have.

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0: 96.3 WDVD Shaboozy there. He is one of the performers Sunday night at the 2026 MTV Video Music Awards. That's going to be his performance debut alongside Gunna. And then you've got Madonna opening the show for her first live set on the VMAs in 23 years. Also performances by Blackpink's Lisa and Ray will be a part of it. It's all being hosted by Snoop in Los Angeles. I'm excited for Madonna and Snoop personally.
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0: 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I recently went to a wedding, and Lauren was shocked at what they served at the reception. I'll tell you what it was at 8:05.
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0: 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Can't wait to play Boston for Megan and St. Clair Shores. Hang out for it.
1: They say the holy water's watered down, and this town's lost its faith. Our colors will fade.